0: Hi there. It's time for NHK World Japan's Easy Japanese. I'm Eriko Kojima.
1: And I'm Michael Reese. Let's learn Japanese together. Today, we bring you lesson 32 on asking how to get to your destination. American ninja fan Mike took a highway bus with his friend Kaito to Uenoshi Station in Mie Prefecture. At a rental clothing shop nearby, Mike changed into a ninja outfit, and the two of them headed to the ninja museum.
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2: Mike, 似合うね! かっこいい!
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0: Now, let's examine the meaning line by line.
1: Kaito compliments Mike on the ninja outfit.
2: Mike, 似合うね!
0: Mike, it suits you.
2: かっこいい!
0: You look cool.
1: Mike replies,
3: 嬉しいな!
1: I'm glad you like it. And he asks a passerby,
3: すみません!
0: Excuse me.
3: 忍者博物館までどう行ったらいいですか?
0: How can I get to the ninja museum?
1: The passerby answers,
2: この道をまっすぐ行ってください。
0: Go straight down this road.
2: 博物館は左にあります。
0: The museum is on the left.
1: Mike says,
3: わかりました。
0: I see.
3: ありがとうございます。
0: Thank you very much.
1: Kaito calls on Mike.
2: さあ、行こう。
0: Okay, let's get going.
1: Well, the museum doesn't seem to be too far away.
0: It's not. Only 10 minutes or so on foot from the station. There are several shops that rent ninja attire in the area.
1: Today's key phrase is, how can I get to the ninja museum?
3: ninja博物館までどう行ったらいいですか?
1: If you remember this pattern, you'll be able to ask how to get to your destination.
0: Let's break down the meaning. ninja博物館 is ninja museum. made is a particle meaning to. どう行ったらいいですか? Means how can I get there? Today's point is asking how to get to your destination. State your destination, add the particle made, and finish up with どう行ったらいいですか? 行ったら is the verb to go, 行く, in the conditional form. Try to just memorize the phrase as it is.
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0: 101番のバスに乗ってください。
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2: 101番 means number 101. Bus is bus, and 乗って is the te form of 乗る to get on. So, 乗ってください means please get on.
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2: どう言ったらいいですか?金閣寺までどう行ったらいいですか?すみません。金閣寺までどう行ったらいいですか?
1: Now let's try asking how to get to other places. Imagine you can't find the way to your hotel.Ask for directions while pointing at a map. This hotel is...
2: このホテル。このホテル。
1: Start with...
2: すみません。
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0: すみません。このホテルまでどう行ったらいいですか?すみません。このホテルまでどう行ったらいいですか?
1: 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In today's Step Up, we'll learn how to express directions.
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2: Go straight down this road is まっすぐ行ってください。If you need to turn right, use the verb to turn, 曲がる。右に曲がってください means please turn right.
1: With that in mind, listen to the skit once more.
4: マイク、似合うね。かっこいい。
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1: It's time now for Mia's travel guide. Mike and Kaito took a highway bus to Mia Prefecture. Traveling by bus takes time, but it's rather budget friendly.So today's topic is Japanese highway buses.
2: A highway bus can take you directly to many destinations. 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
1: How do you make reservations?
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0: Thank you for joining us. From our studio here in Tokyo, this is NHK Newsline. Japan's defense minister says he's stepping in following the arrest of a U.S. Marine in Okinawa last week for suspected murder. Koizumi Shinjiro told Okinawa's governor that he intends to speak with U.S. officials and come up with a plan to deter future incidents. U.S. Marine Corps Lance Corporal Devin Jacob Ballard, age 20, is accused of killing a 39-year-old local woman at a hotel in Naha City on Saturday. Authorities say Ballard also stole her wallet and other belongings. Ballard is stationed at Marine Corps Air Station Futenma and was arrested on Sunday. Koizumi and Okinawa Governor Koja Genta met in Tokyo Wednesday to discuss the alleged murder.
1: The incident is extremely vicious and has caused great anxiety among Okinawa residents. It is totally unacceptable. I call on the central government to take effective, fundamental measures.
2: I am outraged by the heinous nature of the case and the arrest of a U.S. service member in connection with it. I will speak with U.S. representatives about substantial steps that can be taken to prevent similar incidents.
0: Koja also called on the central government to speed up talks with Okinawa Prefecture about ways to reduce the burden of hosting U.S. bases. Koizumi said he hopes to listen carefully to what people in Okinawa have to say. In recognition of the seriousness of the situation, the U.S. military has ordered all forces in Okinawa confined to their bases during a 48-hour halt to operations and a subsequent month-long curfew. Lieutenant General Benjamin Watson, Okinawa Area Coordinator of U.S. Forces, issued a notice titled Standards and Discipline late Tuesday and posted it on social media. All U.S. service personnel in Okinawa have been ordered to halt unit operations for 48 hours from noon Wednesday. Additionally, off-base liberty is canceled and alcohol consumption is prohibited. This will be followed by a month-long curfew requiring all military personnel to remain in their quarters from midnight to 5 a.m. Japan's Chief Cabinet Secretary Kihara Minoru referred to the U.S. military's announcement at a news conference on Wednesday.
3: It is my understanding that this indicates the U.S. forces are taking the incident seriously and are moving quickly to tighten discipline and prevent a recurrence.
0: A state parliament in Germany has elected a member of the Alternative for Germany party as its speaker. This is reportedly the first time since the end of World War II that a government-designated far-right party has secured the position of speaker in a state parliament. AfD candidate Tobias Rausch won the post in the eastern state of Saxony-Anhalt on Tuesday. He received backing from some opposition party members. The vote was held during the first parliamentary session since the AfD's victory in the state election in September. The party advocates hardline opposition to immigration and refugees. Hundreds of citizens gathered around the state parliament to protest the party's rise. The AfD will next run in the state premier election set for December. If it wins, the party could form the state government. Thousands of people have joined high school students in protests across France. They're calling on the government to improve conditions at crumbling and understaffed schools. The high school students have been demonstrating since September. They're demanding more teachers and improvements to school facilities. On Tuesday, large crowds, including labor union activists, gathered in central Paris. They then marched through major streets and chanted for greater school funding. The Interior Ministry says more than 200

0: 50,000 people took part in demonstrations across the country. Some of the protests were marred by violence. People threw objects at police and set fires in the streets. About 500 people have been detained. Israeli media say a co-pilot accused of trying to crash a Fly Dubai passenger plane bound for Israel told investigators he acted out of revenge for Gaza. The reports say he wanted to die as a martyr. The incident happened on September 30th on a flight from the United Arab Emirates. The co-pilot is believed to be an Omani national. He's accused of attacking the captain with an axe and trying to bring down the aircraft. An Israeli television network reported details of his latest statement. He's said to have told investigators he carried out the attack as revenge for Gaza and wanted to die as a martyr. The latest round of fighting between Israel and the Hamas militant group began after Hamas attacked Israel 3 years ago. It has been nearly 1 year since the ceasefire agreement took effect. But humanitarian conditions remain severe, with the Israeli military continuing intermittent attacks. Israeli authorities say they're still investigating whether the co-pilot acted alone. Even more Japanese companies have announced leaks of personal information this week, adding to a growing list of recent corporate data breaches. The leaks have included sensitive information, like addresses and even driver's license photos.
1: These days, cyber attacks and system outages can have significant effects on economic activities.
2: The chairperson of the Japan Association of Corporate Executives has expressed strong alarm over a recent series of cyber attacks. On Tuesday, GMO Research and AI said more than 940,000 records of information had been leaked. Discount store operator Mr. Max Holdings said its membership information had been leaked, with as many as 1.73 million members potentially affected. Japanese watchmaker Citizen also said the personal information of about 100,000 people could have been leaked. The cybersecurity firm Magnica says information leaks have become more frequent since July, with nearly 120 cases so far this year. In the first half of 2026, the firm was seeing an average of about 6 suspected breaches of corporate websites, app systems, and other channels a month. Since July, that number has jumped to 23. In the case involving the car sharing service Park 24, 6.6 million records were leaked. That included addresses and images of driver's licenses that could be used as identity verification documents. The company sent an email to its customers on September 29th apologizing for the leak. NHK spoke to a university student who received one of these emails.
3: I didn't hesitate at all because I was confident that the firm had tight security measures in place, but now I'm worried and I wonder what will happen if a criminal group gets my data.
2: One expert said there are significant risks when records like driver's licenses are leaked.
4: Basically, leaked information has monetary value. It will be circulated on underground markets. Images of driver's licenses appear to be circulated as a package or sold along with other information.
2: The security firm Josys in Tokyo detects leaks of corporate information on the dark web. The firm says a survey found that over the past 3 years, 96% of companies listed on the Nikkei 225 have experienced a data breach. It says businesses must respond quickly before attackers use compromised information to access core systems.
5: Attackers that gain access to system software spend several months gathering the company's data, detecting attacks in real time, and taking thorough measures early can help prevent leaks.
0: For more on this, I earlier spoke with NHK's Kinugawa Chiharu. She covers cybersecurity. So Chiharu, what seems to be behind this recent trend of data breaches at Japanese companies?
6: At this point, there doesn't seem to be any common patterns in the attack methods or the companies that have been targeted. The security firms and experts we've spoken with have said that the rapid succession and the widespread nature of these incidents suggests the attackers are likely using AI to search for system weaknesses anywhere they can find them. Stealing credit card information from shopping sites has been a common type of attack for some time now, but what's new here is the targeting of personal information across a wide range of industries. Breaches announced in recent months have affected transportation companies, energy companies, and even a restaurant chain. We heard earlier that these incidents have been on the rise since July. In a notable number of these recent cases, the attackers gained access through vulnerabilities in websites or apps. One security researcher told us he's never seen anything like it.
3: I don't recall a time when personal information leaks occurred in such rapid succession. This is an unusual situation. Even without advanced AI, one person with moderately skilled AI can now use it to target anywhere from 30 to 100 different targets, which broadens the pool of potential attackers.
0: So these are new threats. So what should companies do to protect their information?
6: Security experts say the first thing companies should do is check for any vulnerabilities in their systems. And they should prioritize fixing any that they find. Experts also say companies should not collect or keep any unnecessary personal information. And they should strictly manage the information they do retain. That way, there is less at risk if a security breach does happen.
0: Right, and if your own personal information has been breached, what should you do?
6: We asked Professor Uehara about this, one of the experts we heard from earlier. He said people should be extra careful of scam emails or text messages that might make use of your stolen personal information. He also recommended frequently checking your credit card statements and other records for any charges you don't recognize. And he said that if you reuse passwords for different accounts, it's important to change them.

0: And now for more business stories, here's Yuko Fukushima from the Biz Desk.
1: Yeah, thanks, Kyoko. Well, four major Japanese beer makers have been raided by the Japan Fair Trade Commission on allegations of violating the country's anti-monopoly law. They're suspected of forming a cartel to coordinate beer price increases. Asahi Breweries, Kirin Breweries, Sapporo Breweries, and Suntory Spirits are all Tokyo-based companies with over a 90% share in the domestic beer market. Sources say they are suspected of conspiring to decide when and how much to raise beer prices when shipping to wholesalers. They raised prices in October 2022 and April last year, citing soaring raw material costs. The timing of the announcements coincided closely. All four firms are members of the Brewers Association of Japan. Sources say the association holds monthly meetings and section chief level officials met behind the scenes to coordinate prices. Beer-like drinks were included in the discussions. Each company has said it will fully cooperate with the investigation. The JFTC Secretary General commented on the case.
2: I do not deny that an investigation is being conducted today, but I'd like to refrain from commenting on the details as a preliminary review is underway. Our first priority is to establish the facts of the case.
1: Iwanari said each business operator should independently set prices based on its own strategy, as pricing is an important means of competition. He added he hopes each industry will take precautionary measures to prevent such cases. The JFTC has indicated its policy to strongly deal with cartels that take advantage of a wave of price hikes. The commission apparently takes the case seriously, as beer is a product closely related to daily life, and the cartel was allegedly formed by companies with an overwhelming share in the market. Criminal complaints with prosecutors are a possibility. Japan's Kawasaki Heavy Industries has unveiled a prototype shipbuilding robot that harnesses physical AI technology. The debut comes amid a decreasing number of experienced engineers. The four-legged robot measures only 60 by 44 by 29 centimeters, but it can make decisions autonomously and carry out welding work. At the shipyard, engineers generally weld and assemble large prefab units using high-reach vehicles. Well, this robot can stick to the ship's hull using electromagnets. It checks seams with sensors and cameras to decide how much welding is needed. The company notes the lack of experienced welding engineers in the shipbuilding industry. It hopes their robot will help offset this and also enable ship production in high summer temperatures. Meanwhile, Hitachi is teaming up with major Japanese industrial robot maker Fanuc and Physical AI to develop machines that can handle complex operations. They aim to put AI-equipped robots in the manufacturing, logistics, and agriculture fields from fiscal 2027. Hopes are high that physical AI will lead to greater productivity and help solve labor shortages, but replicating human know-how remains a challenge. And now let's get you the latest on the markets.

0: And that's it for Biz for this hour.
1: Thanks for that, Yuko. A centuries-old traditional Japanese silk textile, Oshima Tsumugi, originates from an island in southwestern Japan. It used to be the area's main industry, but has struggled in recent years due to changing fashion styles. Now, a Ukrainian living in Japan has a special reason for highlighting the tradition. NHK World's Nagafuchi Sakura has more.
2: Koyama Nikker is in a kimono that features the colors of her home country's flag, Ukraine. She's been selected as this year's Oshima Tsumugi Queen and is active in promoting Kagoshima's traditional textile.
3: I want to convey the importance of preserving the culture. I want to spread Oshima Tsumugi, the culture of Kagoshima, throughout the world.
2: Oshima Tsumugi has a history of about 1,300 years, but production has decreased to just 1% compared to its peak due to modern fashion and the shortage of artisans. Koriyama, who came to Kagoshima City 10 years ago, has a special reason for wanting to share the appeal of this traditional textile. Her hometown, Dnipro, in eastern Ukraine, has suffered repeated attacks since the Russian invasion began. Her parents' home has become unlivable.
3: I haven't been able to accept reality. I feel like, what's going on in this world?
2: As the war drags on, Koriyama has become more aware of the importance of tradition. One example is a traditional Ukrainian attire called Bishibanka. Koriyama wore it at a cultural exchange event in Kagoshima City. People in Ukraine now often wear it in daily life as a symbol of their identity. Although it had once been on the decline.
3: It wasn't until war broke out and our culture was on the verge of being wiped out that we Ukrainians realized how important it really is to us, and we must truly protect it.
2: Similar to Bishibanka, Oshima Tsumugi is a tradition passed down over time. Koriyama was captivated by the technique and the spirit conveyed through the textile. She felt it also needed to be preserved.
3: Because of the war, everyone in Ukraine is suddenly trying to rediscover and promote the culture. But that's really difficult when traditions are slowly fading away. I want to prevent that from happening.
2: Koriyama now shares ways to style Oshima Tsumugi together with Western fashion on social media. She hopes that people of all ages give it a try.
3: Just wearing Oshima Tsumugi changes my self-esteem and boosts my confidence. I hope people can feel the energy of something made with love.
2: Living up to her title as the Oshima Tsumugi Queen, Koriyama continues to promote the charm of both Kagoshima and Ukraine's traditional cultures. Nagafuchi Sakura, NHK World.

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0: And now to world weather. High waves were a concern along the eastern coast of Japan Wednesday, but things are expected to be calmer as we go through the second half of this week. Our meteorologist Jonathan Oh has more.
1: Hello, Choryuan was coming awfully close to Japan's eastern side, at least in terms of the outer bands. As it did so, it kicked up some higher waves along the eastern side of the country, but it is now on its way out, expected to weaken and no longer be of concern as we go forward in time. So calmer weather is picking up across Japan, and I wanted to go over to Hiroshima Prefecture by looking at some video, because we're seeing something seasonal around this time of year, as colder mornings in Seda Town have drawn over 100 people Wednesday to a seasonal phenomenon. During sunrise, the morning sun bathes a sea of clouds and a bed of cosmos with a stunning glow. Now, this occurs as the valley is surrounded by the peaks of about 500 meters. They significantly cool. They also have calmer winds, and that creates a temperature contrast higher up that form these clouds. The view prompted the opening of a tourist farm for people to enjoy the stunning view and will remain open until November 3rd. So, it looks like the pleasant, calm weather will continue across the country as we go forward into the next few days. Temperatures for daytime highs in the 20s, overnight lows though dropping off a bit. So yeah, we have a little bit of temperature spread taking place, but it's dry and looks like it's going to be the case as we head into what is considered a holiday weekend here coming up. Meanwhile, looking at what's happening across North America, down toward Florida, some heavy rainfall and stormy kind of pattern continues to remain in place as a stationary front just kind of sits over the area. We do have a developing tropical system down south from there, and elsewhere, we're talking about

probably high pressure controlling the weather. It's hot, though, over in Los Angeles, though, coming up on Wednesday. Highs topping off at around 37, 32 in Oklahoma City, 28 in Denver. Wrap things up with a look at Europe. Western portions of the continent have a couple of low pressure systems that will be coming on board, and that will bring some wet weather. Anywhere from London to Paris, 24, and Rome, Madrid at 21. Dry toward the east. That's a look at your forecast. Hope you have a good day wherever you are.

0: And one more story. A high school in Western Japan has given its students a chance to learn about the challenges and rewards of parenthood. It invited 10 mothers to the classroom to speak about their experiences. About 20 students in Hofu City, Yamaguchi Prefecture, took part in the class. The mothers brought along their children, who ranged in age from 5 months to 6 years old. The students first read to the children before performing the three little pigs with paper puppets they made themselves. Afterwards, the mothers talked about their pregnancy and child-rearing experiences. Some showed the students their ultrasound images.
1: I want to learn different values and find the right way to connect with each child.
0: 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Thank you for watching.

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0: Glad to have you with us on this edition of NHK Newsline. I'm Roger Pradhan with the news from Tokyo. Japan has a new Nobel laureate. Sawai Kinso is one of two winners of this year's Nobel Prize in Chemistry.
1: The Royal Swedish Academy of Sciences has decided to award the 2026 Nobel Prize in Chemistry to Henri Gagan and Kinso Sawai for the discovery of nonlinear effects and autocatalysis in asymmetric organic synthesis.
0: The Academy explained some molecules have mirror images, but in some situations, like in pharmaceuticals, scientists may only want one side. That's common in nature, but could not be reproduced in a lab until Sawai discovered how to form just one half of the mirror image. The Academy says Sawai is the first to accomplish that other than life itself. 76-year-old Sawai was born in Hiroshima Prefecture and is now Professor Emeritus at the Tokyo University of Science. He joined the ceremony by phone.
2: I'm very excited to receive the very nice news about the Nobel Prize. Of course, this is the most exciting day in my, one of the most exciting days in my life.
0: As for where he was when he got the news,
2: I was out for shopping nearby my house. Yeah.
0: This is the third straight year with a Nobel Prize winner from Japan. Sawai is the 31st Japanese individual to win one of the awards. That includes those who were born and educated in Japan and later received U.S. citizenship. Japan's Prime Minister Takaichi Sanae has told Okinawa's governor she intends to hold talks with the United States. This follows the arrest of a U.S. Marine on suspicion of murder and robbery of a local woman. U.S. Marine Corps Lance Corporal Devin Jacob Ballard is suspected of killing the 39-year-old at a hotel in Naha City on Saturday. Authorities say Ballard also stole her wallet and other belongings. He's stationed at the Marine Corps Air Station Futenma and was arrested on Sunday. Takaichi met with Okinawa Governor Koja Genta at the Prime Minister's office in Tokyo on Wednesday. Koja said the incident is extremely vicious and has caused great anxiety among people there. He said it's totally unacceptable.
3: The U.S. military's measures to tighten discipline and educate on human rights are not working.
0: Koja called for fundamental measures to prevent anything like this from happening again. Takaichi responded she intends to hold more Japan-U.S. talks.
4: This incident is deeply regrettable, and I am outraged. We intend to further consultations between Japan and the U.S. on how to implement effective measures.
0: Koja also called on the central government to speed up talks with Okinawa Prefecture about reducing the burden of hosting U.S. bases. Takaichi said she'll respond accordingly. The governor told reporters after the meeting he'll closely monitor what measures are considered in bilateral talks. Meanwhile, all forces in Okinawa are confined to their bases following Sunday's arrest as the U.S. military responds to the incident. Lieutenant General Benjamin Watson issued a notice titled Standards and Discipline late Tuesday, ordering all Okinawa bases to halt operations for 48 hours. He also canceled off-base liberty and banned alcohol consumption. He wrote, the measures will be followed by a month-long curfew requiring all military personnel to remain in their quarters from midnight to 5 a.m. Four major Japanese beer makers have been raided by the Japan Fair Trade Commission on allegations of violating the country's anti-monopoly law. They're suspected of forming a cartel to coordinate beer price increases. Asahi Breweries, Kirin Brewery, Sapporo Breweries, and Suntory Spirits are all Tokyo-based companies with over a 90% share in the domestic beer market. Sources say they're suspected of conspiring to decide when and how much to raise beer prices when shipping to wholesalers. They raised prices in October 22 and April last year, citing soaring raw material costs. The timing of the announcements coincided closely. All four firms are members of the Brewers Association of Japan. Sources say the association holds monthly meetings and section chief level officials met behind the scenes to coordinate prices. Beer-like drinks were included in the discussions. Each company has said it'll fully cooperate with the investigation. Now, the JFTC Secretary General commented on the case.
5: I do not deny that an investigation is being conducted today, but I'd like to refrain from commenting on the details as a preliminary review is underway. Our first priority is to establish the facts of the case.
0: Iwanari said each business operator should independently set prices based on its own strategy, as pricing is an important means of competition. He added he hopes each industry will take precautionary measures to prevent such cases. The JFTC has indicated its policy to strongly deal with cartels that take advantage of a wave of price hikes. The commission apparently takes the case seriously, as beer is a product closely related to daily life, and the cartel was allegedly formed by companies with an overwhelming share in the market. Criminal complaints with prosecutors are a possibility. This supermarket in Yokohama near Tokyo carries beer from all four companies. A buyer for the store says it's strange the prices of products from different makers are all the same.
6: A cartel goes against free competition, and that is something that should be corrected. As a store worker, I feel incensed about this.
0: Consumers also express their dismay.
7: I feel quite disappointed that prices are decided secretly.
0: Another consumer said he expects beer makers to provide products that are both satisfying and come with reasonable price tags. We turn now to war-torn Yemen, where the Iran-backed Houthi movement has stepped up its offensive against the Saudi-backed interim government. Houthi forces have seized the port city of Mocha and an island in the strategically important Bab el-Mandeb Strait, raising concerns about the impact on global shipping and energy markets. Meanwhile, the United Nations says escalating fighting has forced at least 120,000 people from their homes in the past 2 months alone, putting civilians in increasingly life-threatening conditions.
7: This evacuee camp is in Obak, northeastern Djibouti. According to the United Nations and others, the number of people fleeing Yemen has increased since the beginning of September. Many people here endure extremely harsh conditions, including high temperatures and humidity.
8: Living like this is really difficult. I cannot get prenatal checkups, and I'm worried about my baby's future as well as my own health.
7: This is 45-year-old Mukhtar Mohammed Ali. He was living with his family in a town near the Bab el-Mandeb Strait. But an attack on September 10th left his home uninhabitable.
9: Fighter jets were carrying out airstrikes against Houthi forces.
7: To escape the fighting, Mukhtar decided the next day to flee by boat to Djibouti with his pregnant wife and their three children.
9: More than 90 people were packed onto our small boat, and we could barely move. Waves kept crashing into us. It was a nightmare.
7: During the journey, his wife went into labor. Once they arrived in Djibouti, she gave birth to a girl, Mariam. Mariam has developed rashes, including on her face and arms. Her body temperature is consistently high. But the family says they cannot obtain medicine.
9: I don't think countries around the world are thinking about the people of Yemen. If it weren't for the airstrikes and other fighting, I would want to return home.
7: Concerns over the escalation of fighting in Yemen are also being felt in Japan. This is 33-year-old Tarek Al-Mugahid, originally from Yemen. After graduating from a Japanese university, he began importing Yemen's specialty product, mocha coffee, 8 years ago. He wanted people in Japan to experience its authentic taste. On this day, he set up shop at an international exchange event. The coffee takes its name from the Yemeni port city of Mocha.
3: One characteristic of Yemeni coffee is its chocolatey flavor. It has a surprisingly sweet aftertaste. I want people to know Yemen for more than just political instability. It also has rich coffee-growing regions.
7: The beans are sourced by Tarek's elder brother, Kosai, who lives in Yemen. Avoiding conflict zones, he travels around the country to purchase beans directly from farmers. Whenever the security situation deteriorates, Tarek worries most about his brother's safety. He calls to check on him almost every day.
3: Please be careful when you're on the road.
10: Don't worry, things have been calmer lately.
7: The area where Kosai lives is said to be relatively stable. But if the fighting expands, its impact could be unavoidable.
3: Even if things seem stable in the city, once you venture outside, the situation can become very unstable. There can be gun battles as well as airstrikes. Those risks are always there, and that's what worries me.
0: For more, Nishumi Naoko and I earlier spoke to Cairo Bureau Chief Kojima Mei, who covered the story.
11: So, May, one comment that really struck me was from an evacuee who said, no one in the world thinks about the people of Yemen. So what impressions did you come away with?
12: Well, what stood out most was the large number of displaced people and the extremely harsh condition they are living in. The area was very hot and humid, and many people endured severe overcrowding, as we just saw. Some evacuees told us, I would rather have stayed in Yemen than live in a place like a prison. Comments like that show just how difficult and exhausting life in displacement has become for many families.
0: Right. Aid appears to be falling far short of what's needed. So, May, do you see any signs the situation could improve?
12: Unfortunately not. What struck me was that humanitarian aid did not seem to be keeping pace with the increasing number of evacuees. A UN officials working in the area put it this way.
13: There are not enough tents. We need to ensure that there is enough latrines, access to water. And one of the priority always in this type of situation is education for the children. So the main challenge or priority right now, as you said, is a long-term installment for them, because most likely they're going to stay there for, I mean, at least a couple of months, if not years.
12: When we visited, many people, including the local authorities, told us the flow of the evacuee has slowed. However, it doesn't mean the situation has calmed. Still, there are a lot of people in Yemen who are unable to leave because of the fuel shortages. Also, I would like to point out that Djibouti has been hosting Yemenis and others for over 10 years. One evacuee who has lived in the camp for more than a decade told us, this time it feels like more people are arriving than ever before. Yet the amount of aid seems lower than ever. When it comes to Yemen, international tensions often focuses on the impact on global energy markets. But on the ground, what we are seeing is a worsening humanitarian crisis. The United Nations and other organizations say long-term displacement is increasingly unavoidable, highlighting the urgent need for stronger international support.
0: The administration of U.S. President Donald Trump has reportedly discussed reciprocal nuclear site visits with Beijing. This comes amid concerns over China's rapid military buildup. CNN on Tuesday quoted a source as saying the idea was initially proposed by China earlier this year. Officials reportedly discussed visits to the U.S. Department of Energy National Labs and to equivalent facilities in China. The source also said the U.S. would be open to discussing visits to nuclear testing sites. In September, the White House announced Trump advocated for trilateral arms control negotiations between the United States, Russia, and China. But CNN quoted a U.S. official as saying Trump and Chinese President Xi Jinping did not discuss site visits during their summit talks last month. The Stockholm International Peace Research Institute has said the U.S. was estimated to have 5,042 nuclear warheads. China likely has 620. The U.S. Defense Department released a report last year saying China is on track to have over 1,000 warheads by 2030. We move now to what's making headlines in parts of the Asia-Pacific region with Cholapasa Narula at our bureau in Bangkok.
14: Min Aung Hlaing, representing Myanmar's military-backed government, is in Malaysia for talks with the country's Prime Minister Anwar Ibrahim. The two are set to discuss the ongoing process of repatriating Myanmar refugees. Min Aung Hlaing arrived at an airport near Kuala Lumpur on Wednesday afternoon for the two-day official visit. He's scheduled to meet Anwar for bilateral talks on Thursday. Last week, Malaysia started to repatriate 5,000 people from Myanmar back to their home country, which has been in turmoil since the military coup in 2021. The move comes as the number of refugees in Malaysia is rising and anti-refugee sentiment grows. Kuala Lumpur says the return is strictly voluntary, but the United Nations Refugee Agency has voiced concerns, citing the civil war and dire humanitarian situation in Myanmar. The Malaysian government says, on top of the repatriation process, both sides will also discuss efforts by ASEAN to promote peace in Myanmar. Turning now to India, where the central bank on Wednesday raised its key policy rate by 25 basis points to 5.5%, signaling a shift towards a tighter monetary policy. It's the first rate hike in 3 years and 8 months. The move comes as energy prices and inflation rise amid tensions in the Middle East.
15: Given the current conditions, rate cuts are off the table in the near term, and policy action ahead can only be a rate hike or a pause.
14: Malhotra added that uncertainty in the global economy and supply chain disruptions are expected to affect domestic economic activity. Business leaders and investors from around the world are gathering in Singapore to discuss a range of issues, including developing and managing AI technologies. Part of the goal is to reduce reliance on the United States and China, which continue to lead the world in AI development. The Milken Institute Asia Summit 2026 kicked off on Wednesday. The event is a global conference organized by a US-based nonprofit think tank. About 1,500 people from roughly 50 countries are expected to take part in the event. One of the themes on the first day was AI safety and how governments and companies can make autonomous use of AI. The CEO of an AI startup pointed out that it's important for medium-sized countries to have their own AI systems, but he also said it is not necessary to create everything from scratch.
16: You should consider customizing these models for your use cases, which is much, much cheaper, much more achievable, and that way the knowledge of these AI models and the ability to deploy them flexibly to use them in a private manner on your citizens' data stays intact.
14: The event runs through Friday. The UN says over 32,000 children in central Nepal are suffering in the aftermath of August's massive mudslides. And for many of the young trauma victims, it is not their first natural disaster. NHK World's Ude Lama reports.
17: This public school in Kathmandu teaches children displaced from the two hardest hit areas, Ruswa and Nuwakot. 15-year-old Neera Taman fled Ruswa district with her parents to the capital. While Neera managed to escape, her uncle and two nephews remain missing.
18: खोलाइरहेछ अनि हामी त माथि स्कुलमा भागेको स्कुल त सबैभन्दा टप छ नि त आफन्तहरू धेरै गुमाए आफ्नै ठाउँको मान्छेहरू गुमाए
19: प्लिज कम इन
17: Haunted by disaster memories, Neera is seeing the school counselor. At first, she says the trauma left her completely speechless.
20: पहिलो कुरा त तिमी एकदमै माइन्ड फ्रेस हुनुपर्छ तिम्रो छ कि छैन भाषा विस्तार हुँदैछ भाषा अनि
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17: 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For many people at this shelter in Nuwakot, the mudslide was a double blow. 14-year-old Janisa Tamang lives with her mother. The latest disaster killed seven of her family, including her father, sister, and relatives. Janisa says the flash flooding swept away her father and sister along with their home.
18: जानै सकेन उग्लिनै सकेन अनि खोलाले आधी भेटे थियो साथीले ताने अनि म नि भागे गाह्रो भएको थियो
17: This footage of Janisa's family was taken by NHK last year. It shows her late father. In 2015, the earthquake destroyed her home, killing nine family members, including her brother. After the quake, Janisa taught children disaster survival, a promise to her father.
21: भूकंप आयो भने हामीले यसरी नभाग्ने बाहिर नभाग्ने जहाँ थियो त्यही यसरी यसरी बस्ने यसो गर्ने सबैले गर्ने त
17: Keeping her promise, Janisa began studying to become a paramedic. 11 years later, despite trauma and life in a shelter, she has not given up on her goal. But to ensure that happens, these children need safe schools and continued international support. Uday Lama, NHK World, Kathmandu.
14: That wraps up our bulletin. I'm Chola Pansana Rula in Bangkok.

0: And for more stories, make sure you access the NHK World Japan website. Downpours in Chile have led to a dangerous situation for one dog. Our meteorologist Jonathan Oh explains what happened in our World Weather Report.
1: Hello, we have been seeing some heavy rain that's been pushing through central portions of Chile and has been causing some problems on the ground, impacting people and also animals as well. Here's a look at some video that's coming out of the city as dramatic footage captures the struggle of a stray dog that survived a rising river due to heavy rain Tuesday. The dog was trapped in a concrete barrier by the swollen river for more than 2 hours, but also seen getting swept in the process too. According to Reuters, local media outlets said rescue teams made 5 separate attempts to save the animal, but in the end, the dog managed to get out of the torrent on its own and was carried to safety. Now, the Meteorological Directorate of Chile reported over 100 millimeters of rainfall in parts of Santiago on Tuesday. And we are going to see more of this rain continuing as we go through the day on Thursday as well, eventually drying up, but still looking at that rain possibility, which could compound the issues that have been in place as it go forward throughout the day. Meanwhile, speaking of some rain, really seeing a lot of it taking place over toward Florida as we have a stationary front that's kind of lingering in the area and also getting a little bit of a feed from Isaias as well that's in the region. So that will continue to be part of the story as we go forward in time. Looking back to the north and west, relatively dry as high pressure controls the weather, though we have a cold front that is pushing through the Great Lakes. So Toronto looking at a chance for some rain coming up on Thursday. Still looking at some hot weather into Southern California. Los Angeles, you're seeing temperatures in the mid-30s with sunny weather, and that will continue to be the case as we go forward throughout the day. Looking at what's across Northeast Asia, Choiwan is moving out into the open waters, and we're looking at a relatively dry pattern across Northeast Asia as high pressure continues to be the main factor in the forecast here. So we're talking about sunny weather and fair temperatures in places like Tokyo, 25 coming up on Thursday. Seoul also looking at 25 with sunny skies. That's a look at your forecast. Hope you have a good day wherever you are.

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0: Glad to have you with us on this edition of NHK Newsline. I'm Roger Pradhan with the news from Tokyo. Japan has a new Nobel laureate. Sawai Kinso is one of two winners of this year's Nobel Prize in Chemistry.
1: The Royal Swedish Academy of Sciences has decided to award the 2026 Nobel Prize in Chemistry to Henri Cagan and Kinso Sawai for the discovery of nonlinear effects and autocatalysis in asymmetric organic synthesis.
0: The Academy explained some molecules have mirror images, but in some situations, like in pharmaceuticals, scientists may only want one side. That's common in nature, but could not be reproduced in a lab until Sawai discovered how to form just one half of the mirror image. The Academy says Sawai is the first to accomplish that other than life itself. 76-year-old Sawai was born in Hiroshima Prefecture and is now Professor Emeritus at the Tokyo University of Science. He joined the ceremony by phone.
2: I'm very excited to receive the very nice news about the Nobel Prize. Of course, this is the most exciting one of the most exciting days in my life.
0: As for where he was when he got the news,
2: I was out for shopping nearby my house. Yeah.
0: This is the third straight year with a Nobel Prize winner from Japan. Sawai is the 31st Japanese individual to win one of the awards. That includes those who were born and educated in Japan and later received U.S. citizenship. Japan's Prime Minister Takaichi Sanae has told Okinawa's governor she intends to hold talks with the United States. This follows the arrest of a U.S. Marine on suspicion of murder and robbery of a local woman. U.S. Marine Corps Lance Corporal Devin Jacob Ballard is suspected of killing the 39-year-old at a hotel in Naha City on Saturday. Authorities say Ballard also stole her wallet and other belongings. He's stationed at the Marine Corps Air Station Futenma and was arrested on Sunday. Takaichi met with Okinawa Governor Koja Genta at the Prime Minister's office in Tokyo on Wednesday. Koja said the incident is extremely vicious and has caused great anxiety among people there. He said it's totally unacceptable.
3: The U.S. military's measures to tighten discipline and educate on human rights are not working.
0: Koja called for fundamental measures to prevent anything like this from happening again. Takaichi responded she intends to hold more Japan-U.S. talks.
4: This incident is deeply regrettable, and I am outraged. We intend to further consultations between Japan and the U.S. on how to implement effective measures.
0: Koja also called on the central government to speed up talks with Okinawa Prefecture about reducing the burden of hosting U.S. bases. Takaichi said she'll respond accordingly. The governor told reporters after the meeting he'll closely monitor what measures are considered in bilateral talks. Meanwhile, all forces in Okinawa are confined to their bases following Sunday's arrest as the U.S. military responds to the incident. Lieutenant General Benjamin Watson issued a notice titled Standards and Discipline late Tuesday, ordering all Okinawa bases to halt operations for 48 hours. He also canceled off-base liberty and banned alcohol consumption. He wrote, the measures will be followed by a month-long curfew requiring all military personnel to remain in their quarters from midnight to 5 a.m. Four major Japanese beer makers have been raided by the Japan Fair Trade Commission on allegations of violating the country's anti-monopoly law. They're suspected of forming a cartel to coordinate beer price increases. Asahi Breweries, Kirin Brewery, Sapporo Breweries, and Suntory Spirits are all Tokyo-based companies with over a 90% share in the domestic beer market. Sources say they're suspected of conspiring to decide when and how much to raise beer prices when shipping to wholesalers. They raised prices in October 22 and April last year, citing soaring raw material costs. The timing of the announcements coincided closely. All four firms are members of the Brewers Association of Japan. Sources say the association holds monthly meetings and section chief level officials met behind the scenes to coordinate prices. Beer-like drinks were included in the discussions. Each company has said it'll fully cooperate with the investigation. Now, the JFTC Secretary General commented on the case.
5: I do not deny that an investigation is being conducted today, but I'd like to refrain from commenting on the details as a preliminary review is underway. Our first priority is to establish the facts of the case.
0: Iwanari said each business operator should independently set prices based on its own strategy, as pricing is an important means of competition. He added he hopes each industry will take precautionary measures to prevent such cases. The JFTC has indicated its policy to strongly deal with cartels that take advantage of a wave of price hikes. The commission apparently takes the case seriously, as beer is a product closely related to daily life, and the cartel was allegedly formed by companies with an overwhelming share in the market. Criminal complaints with prosecutors are a possibility. This supermarket in Yokohama near Tokyo carries beer from all four companies. A buyer for the store says it's strange the prices of products from different makers are all the same.
6: A cartel goes against free competition, and that is something that should be corrected. As a store worker, I feel incensed about this.
0: Consumers also express their dismay.
7: I feel quite disappointed that prices are decided secretly.
0: Another consumer said he expects beer makers to provide products that are both satisfying and come with reasonable price tags. We turn now to war-torn Yemen, where the Iran-backed Houthi movement has stepped up its offensive against the Saudi-backed interim government. Houthi forces have seized the port city of Mocha and an island in the strategically important Bab el-Mandeb Strait, raising concerns about the impact on global shipping and energy markets. Meanwhile, the United Nations says escalating fighting has forced at least 120,000 people from their homes in the past 2 months alone, putting civilians in increasingly life-threatening conditions.
7: This evacuee camp is in Obak, northeastern Djibouti. According to the United Nations and others, the number of people fleeing Yemen has increased since the beginning of September. Many people here endure extremely harsh conditions, including high temperatures and humidity.
8: Living like this is really difficult. I cannot get prenatal checkups, and I'm worried about my baby's future as well as my own health.
7: This is 45-year-old Mukhtar Mohammed Ali. He was living with his family in a town near the Bab el-Mandeb Strait. But an attack on September 10th left his home uninhabitable.
9: Fighter jets were carrying out airstrikes against Houthi forces.
7: To escape the fighting, Mukhtar decided the next day to flee by boat to Djibouti with his pregnant wife and their three children.
9: More than 90 people were packed onto our small boat, and we could barely move. Waves kept crashing into us. It was a nightmare.
7: During the journey, his wife went into labor. Once they arrived in Djibouti, she gave birth to a girl, Mariam. Mariam has developed rashes, including on her face and arms. Her body temperature is consistently high. But the family says they cannot obtain medicine.
9: I don't think countries around the world are thinking about the people of Yemen. If it weren't for the airstrikes and other fighting, I would want to return home.
7: Concerns over the escalation of fighting in Yemen are also being felt in Japan. This is 33-year-old Tarek Al-Mugahid, originally from Yemen. After graduating from a Japanese university, he began importing Yemen's specialty product, mocha coffee, 8 years ago. He wanted people in Japan to experience its authentic taste. On this day, he set up shop at an international exchange event. The coffee takes its name from the Yemeni port city of Mocha.
3: One characteristic of Yemeni coffee is its chocolatey flavor. It has a surprisingly sweet aftertaste. I want people to know Yemen for more than just political instability. It also has rich coffee-growing regions.
7: The beans are sourced by Tarek's elder brother, Kosai, who lives in Yemen. Avoiding conflict zones, he travels around the country to purchase beans directly from farmers. Whenever the security situation deteriorates, Tarek worries most about his brother's safety. He calls to check on him almost every day.
3: Please be careful when you're on the road.
10: Don't worry, things have been calmer lately.
7: The area where Kosai lives is said to be relatively stable, but if the fighting expands, its impact could be unavoidable.
3: Even if things seem stable in the city, once you venture outside, the situation can become very unstable. There can be gun battles as well as airstrikes. Those risks are always there, and that's what worries me.
0: For more, Nishumi Naoko and I earlier spoke to Cairo Bureau Chief Kojima Mei, who covered the story.
11: So, May, one comment that really struck me was from an evacuee who said, no one in the world thinks about the people of Yemen. So what impressions did you come away with?
12: Well, what stood out most was the large number of displaced people and the extremely harsh condition they are living in. The area was very hot and humid, and many people endured severe overcrowding, as we just saw. Some evacuees told us, I would rather have stayed in Yemen than live in a place like a prison. Comments like that show just how difficult and exhausting life in displacement has become for many families.
0: Right. Aid appears to be falling far short of what's needed. So, May, do you see any signs the situation could improve?
12: Unfortunately not. What struck me was that humanitarian aid did not seem to be keeping pace with the increasing number of evacuees. A UN officials working in the area put it this way.
13: There are not enough tents. We need to ensure that there is enough latrines, access to water. And one of the priority always in this type of situation is education for the children. So the main challenge or priority right now, as you said, is a long-term installment for them, because most likely they're going to stay there for, I mean, at least a couple of months, if not years.
12: When we visited, many people, including the local authorities, told us the flow of the evacuee has slowed. However, it doesn't mean the situation has calmed. Still, there are a lot of people in Yemen who are unable to leave because of the fuel shortages. Also, I would like to point out that Djibouti has been hosting Yemenis and others for over 10 years. One evacuee who has lived in the camp for more than a decade told us, this time it feels like more people are arriving than ever before. Yet the amount of aid seems lower than ever. When it comes to Yemen, international tensions often focuses on the impact on global energy markets. But on the ground, what we are seeing is a worsening humanitarian crisis. The United Nations and other organizations say long-term displacement is increasingly unavoidable, highlighting the urgent need for stronger international support.
0: the administration of U.S. President Donald Trump has reportedly discussed reciprocal nuclear site visits with Beijing. This comes amid concerns over China's rapid military buildup. CNN on Tuesday quoted a source as saying the idea was initially proposed by China earlier this year. Officials reportedly discussed visits to the U.S. Department of Energy National Labs and to equivalent facilities in China. The source also said the U.S. would be open to discussing visits to nuclear testing sites. In September, the White House announced Trump advocated for trilateral arms control negotiations between the United States, Russia, and China. But CNN quoted a U.S. official as saying Trump and Chinese President Xi Jinping did not discuss site visits during their summit talks last month. The Stockholm International Peace Research Institute has said the U.S. was estimated to have 5,042 nuclear warheads. China likely has 620. The U.S. Defense Department released a report last year saying China is on track to have over 1,000 warheads by 2030. We move now to what's making headlines in parts of the Asia-Pacific region with Cholopasa Narula at our bureau in Bangkok.
14: Min Aung Hlaing, representing Myanmar's military-backed government, is in Malaysia for talks with the country's Prime Minister Anwar Ibrahim. The two are set to discuss the ongoing process of repatriating Myanmar refugees. Min Aung Hlaing arrived at an airport near Kuala Lumpur on Wednesday afternoon for the two-day official visit. He's scheduled to meet Anwar for bilateral talks on Thursday. Last week, Malaysia started to repatriate 5,000 people from Myanmar back to their home country, which has been in turmoil since the military coup in 2021. The move comes as the number of refugees in Malaysia is rising and anti-refugee sentiment grows. Kuala Lumpur says the return is strictly voluntary, but the United Nations Refugee Agency has voiced concerns, citing the civil war and dire humanitarian situation in Myanmar. The Malaysian government says, on top of the repatriation process, both sides will also discuss efforts by ASEAN to promote peace in Myanmar. Turning now to India, where the central bank on Wednesday raised its key policy rate by 25 basis points to 5.5%, signaling a shift towards a tighter monetary policy. It's the first rate hike in 3 years and 8 months. The move comes as energy prices and inflation rise amid tensions in the Middle East.
15: Given the current conditions, rate cuts are off the table in the near term, and policy action ahead can only be a rate hike or a pause.
14: Malhotra added that uncertainty in the global economy and supply chain disruptions are expected to affect domestic economic activity. Business leaders and investors from around the world are gathering in Singapore to discuss a range of issues, including developing and managing AI technologies. Part of the goal is to reduce reliance on the United States and China, which continue to lead the world in AI development. The Milken Institute Asia Summit 2026 kicked off on Wednesday. The event is a global conference organized by a US-based nonprofit think tank. About 1,500 people from roughly 50 countries are expected to take part in the event. One of the themes on the first day was AI safety and how governments and companies can make autonomous use of AI. The CEO of an AI startup pointed out that it's important for medium-sized countries to have their own AI systems, but he also said it is not necessary to create everything from scratch.
16: You should consider customizing these models for your use cases, which is much, much cheaper, much more achievable, and that way the knowledge of these AI models and the ability to deploy them flexibly to use them in a private manner on your citizens' data stays intact.
14: The event runs through Friday. The UN says over 32,000 children in central Nepal are suffering in the aftermath of August's massive mudslides. And for many of the young trauma victims, it is not their first natural disaster. NHK World's Ude Lama reports.
17: This public school in Kathmandu teaches children displaced from the two hardest hit areas, Ruswa and Nuwakot. 15-year-old Neera Taman fled Ruswa district with her parents to the capital. While Neera managed to escape, her uncle and two nephews remain missing.
18: खोलाएर रहेछ अनि हामी त माथि स्कुलमा भागेको स्कुलले सबैभन्दा टप छ नि त आफन्तहरू धेरै गुमाए आफ्नै ठाउँको मान्छेहरू गुमाए
19: प्लिज कम इन
17: Haunted by disaster memories, Neera is seeing the school counselor. At first, she says the trauma left her completely speechless.
18: अब कहिले कहिले त अब त्यही पहिलाको घटना कहिले कहिले यत्तिकै आइरह हुन्छ नि त पहिला के भयो भनेर अनि कस्तो डिप्रेस जस्तो हुन्छ मन दुख्छ अनि त्यसपछि उहाँको कुरा धेरै उपयोगी छ उहाँको कुराले चाहिँ हामीलाई मोटिभेट पनि हुन्छ अनि मुभ अन हुन सजिलो पनि हुन्छ प्राकृतिक प्रकोप हो हाम्रो मात्र होइन सबैको त्यस्तै भएको छ है
17: 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For many people at this shelter in Nuwakot, the mudslide was a double blow. 14-year-old Janisa Tamang lives with her mother. The latest disaster killed seven of her family, including her father, sister, and relatives. Janisa says the flash flooding swept away her father and sister along with their home. This footage of Janisa's family was taken by NHK last year. It shows her late father. In 2015, the earthquake destroyed her home. Killing nine family members, including her brother. After the quake, Janisa taught children disaster survival, a promise to her father.
20: भूकंप आयो भने हामीले यसरी नभाग्ने बाहिर नभाग्ने जहाँ थियो त्यही यसरी यसरी बस्ने यसो गर्ने सबैले गर्ने त
17: Keeping her promise, Janisa began studying to become a paramedic. 11 years later, despite trauma and life in a shelter, she has not given up on her goal. But to ensure that happens, these children need safe schools and continued international support. Uday Lama, NHK World, Kathmandu.
7: That wraps up our bulletin. I'm Chola Pansana Rula in Bangkok.

0: And for more stories, make sure you access the NHK World Japan website. Downpours in Chile have led to a dangerous situation for one dog. Our meteorologist Jonathan Oh explains what happened in our World Weather Report.
1: Hello, we have been seeing some heavy rain that's been pushing through central portions of Chile and has been causing some problems on the ground, impacting people and also animals as well. Here's a look at some video that's coming out of the city as dramatic footage captures the struggle of a stray dog that survived a rising river due to heavy rain Tuesday. The dog was trapped in a concrete barrier by the swollen river for more than 2 hours, but also seen getting swept in the process too. According to Reuters, local media outlets said rescue teams made 5 separate attempts to save the animal, but in the end, the dog managed to get out of the torrent on its own and was carried to safety. Now, the Meteorological Directorate of Chile reported over 100 millimeters of rainfall in parts of Santiago on Tuesday. And we are going to see more of this rain continuing as we go through the day on Thursday as well, eventually drying up, but still looking at that rain possibility, which could compound the issues that have been in place as we go forward throughout the day. Meanwhile, speaking of some rain, really seeing a lot of it taking place over toward Florida as we have a stationary front that's kind of lingering in the area and also being a little bit of a feed from Isaias as well that's in the region. So that will continue to be part of the story as we go forward in time. Looking back to the north and west, relatively dry as high pressure controls the weather, though we have a cold front that is pushing through the Great Lakes. So Toronto looking at a chance for some rain coming up on Thursday. Still looking at some hot weather into Southern California, Los Angeles. You're seeing temperatures in the mid-30s with sunny weather, and that will continue to be the case as we go forward throughout the day. Looking outside across Northeast Asia, Choiwan is moving out onto the open waters, and we're looking at a relatively dry pattern across Northeast Asia as high pressure continues to be the main factor in the forecast here. So we're talking about sunny weather and fair temperatures in places like Tokyo, 25 coming up on Thursday. Seoul, we're also looking at 25 with sunny skies. That's a look at your forecast. Hope you have a good day wherever you are.

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1: 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I'm your host, Hiroko Kitadai.
2: And I'm Joe Queenie. 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
2: In Lesson 1, our lead character, Anna, who's an international student from Thailand, introduced herself to Sakura, her tutor and a student at the same university. In Lesson 2, Anna and Sakura continue their conversation.
1: Let's listen to our skit for Lesson 2. Our key sentence of the day is, これは何ですか? What is this?
3: Sakura-san, はい、どうぞ。
4: これは何ですか?
3: それはタイのお土産です。
4: ありがとうございます。
3: どういたしまして。
1: Let me explain what happened in the skit. Anna handed something to Sakura. Sakura-san. Anna is speaking to Sakura. When you call somebody by the name in Japanese, you add san, which is Mr., Mrs., or Miss after the name. San is an honorific.
2: So I would call you Hiroko-san, right?
1: That's right, Joe-san. Hai, dozo.This is for you. You can say this when you offer something to somebody. In this context, you say, Hai, to get the attention of the person you are talking to. Dozo is please. When you say dozo, you say o and the vowel in do one beat longer. Let's pronounce it. Dozo. Sakura doesn't know what she has received.So she asks, これは何ですか? What is this? This is today's key sentence. これ is this. It's a word called a demonstrative to indicate a thing close to the speaker. わ is the particle indicating a topic or the topic marker. 何ですか? means what is. You are asking what the thing is.None means what. It forms a predicate with this. At the end of the sentence is ka, a particle. Adding it to the end of a sentence and saying the sentence with a rising intonation allows you to ask a question.
2: これは何ですか? is a very useful expression. So let's pronounce it together. これは何ですか?
1: Anna answers, それはタイのお土産です。It's a souvenir from Thailand. Anna gave Sakura some soap from Thailand. それ is a demonstrative to indicate a thing close to the listener.
2: Okay, I see. Well, since the souvenir is now in Sakura's hands, Anna says, それ, right?
1: That's right. Again, wa is the topic marker.Tai is Thailand. No is a particle that links two nouns. Omiyage is a souvenir. The singular form and the plural form are the same for Japanese nouns. It's a souvenir from Thailand, so we say Tai no omiyage. A souvenir from Thailand. It forms a predicate if we add this after it. So we say,それはタイのお土産です。It is a souvenir from Thailand.
2: All right, I see. In Japanese, you put a modifying word before a noun, which is the reverse word order from English. So, if I want to say a souvenir from America, America is America in Japanese. So, we would say, アメリカのお土産。
1: アメリカのお土産。 ありがとうございます。
2: Sakura says, thank you very much, doesn't she?
1: Yes, she does. You can simply say, ありがとう。But if you add ございます, it's more polite. When saying ありがとう, you say the vowel お in と one beat longer. Let's practice saying it slowly. ありがとうございます。Were you able to say it all right? After that, Anna replies, どういたしまして? You are welcome. It's the normal response to being thanked. When you say, どういたしまして? You say the vowel, お in ど one beat longer. All right, let's practice it. どういたしまして? Now,Let's listen to the skit for lesson 2 again.
3: Sakura-san, はい、どうぞ。
4: これは何ですか?
3: それはタイのお土産です。
4: ありがとうございます。
3: どういたしまして。

0: It's time once again for the segment, Teach Us, Teacher. Today, the program supervisor, Professor Tokunaga Akane, teaches us about asking questions.
1: Professor Tokunaga says when you ask questions in Japanese, we don't change the word order. You just simply add the particle ka at the end of the sentences and add a rising intonation. So adding a ka to the sentence, これはお土産です。This is a souvenir becomes これはお土産ですか? Is this a souvenir? Now double check an affirmative sentence and a question. This is a souvenir. これはお土産です。Is this a souvenir? これはお土産ですか? And when you don't know what something is that's right in front of you and want to ask what it is, you'd say, これは何ですか? What is this? You can also use 何, what, to ask time by adding 時, time, to it. So you say, 何時ですか? What time is it? If you wanted to ask how many people there are, you'd add 何 and 人 to say 何人ですか? Which means, how many people are there? All right, we come once again to our segment, Sound Words, which teaches you Japanese onomatopoeia, or words that simulate sounds, noises, or behaviors.
0: How do you describe the sound people make when they're walking?
1: Sta sta. Sta sta describes a person who is walking in a hurry.
0: All right then. How would you say it if somebody is walking slowly?
1: Noro noro. We say somebody is walking noro noro when that person is walking slowly and we don't like it. You can also use this word for when you are caught in a traffic jam and have to drive slowly.
0: Before closing, it's time for Anna's tweets. Anna looks back on today's events and tweets.
1: Sakura-san's dream is to teach Japanese abroad. My dream is to read manga in Japanese. It's study, study, and study for me.
0: Did you enjoy lesson two?
1: Today's key sentence was, これは何ですか? What is this?
0: Next time, Sakura will take Anna around the university.
1: We hope you'll join us again.
2: さようなら!